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20: Vice President J.D. Vance says a lot of funding will be shut off to states that don't take fraud seriously. Vance is leading the Trump administration's crackdown on fraud and Wednesday announced a $1.3 billion deferral in Medicaid reimbursements from California.
21: There are California taxpayers and American taxpayers who are being defrauded because California isn't taking its program seriously.
20: The crackdown has an emphasis on state social service programs. Vance says it appears mainly blue states are not taking fraud seriously. Louisiana state lawmakers are advancing a GOP-led redistricting effort that would eliminate one of two majority black congressional voting districts. The state Senate and Government Affairs Committee voted 4-3 along party lines earlier Wednesday after almost 10 hours of deliberation. Louisiana Senate Bill 121 could net Republicans a 5-1 majority in the U.S. House. A floor vote on the legislation is expected in the state Senate Thursday. That's politics. I'm Brad Siegel.
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8: It's August 2023, a county government meeting in Pennsylvania's Lehigh Valley. A young woman, early 20s, steps up to the mic to speak.
11: My two-month-old son was happily drinking milk from his bottle when he quickly started choking, turned blue, and went limp. My boyfriend transported our son to the changing table as I grabbed an anti-choking device and my boyfriend began assembling it. Two pumps of the device and my son was conscious, gasping for air and coughing up milk.
8: They all went to the ER to make sure the baby was okay.
11: But upon arriving at Lehigh Valley Hospital, the diagnosis quickly became something so different.
8: One of the doctors had a theory.
11: She stated to my father and mother-in-law that we are young, first-time parents who got frustrated with our baby and violently shook him to make him stop crying. And a confession would only make things easier for us.
8: The parents were told to leave the hospital without their son. And he wouldn't come home for 7 whole months.
11: I'm a postpartum mom dealing with the grief and the trauma of my son being ripped from my arms. And I'm a mom who lost everything in less than 24 hours due to one doctor's misdiagnosis. Enough is enough.
8: And then the next person speaks. And the next one. The stories they tell form a pattern of parents walking into a Lehigh Valley hospital to get help for a child, only to leave without them. And the same doctor's name kept coming up again and again. A pediatrician.
22: I ask you, what kind of doctor does this?
8: That's what I wanted to know, too. From Serial Productions and the New York Times, I'm Diane Neary, and this is The Preventionist, a story about a doctor and the rise of a powerful field of pediatric medicine.
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23: Tom Rigotti, President Trump touched down in China Wednesday, and there are indications tariffs, trade, and investment are his top priorities in his meeting tonight with President Xi Jinping. Fox's Peter Ducey is in Beijing.
24: Chinese and American flags wave as President Trump walks a red carpet on the tarmac at Peking International Airport. Just behind him on the stairs down Air Force One, two of the world's biggest CEOs, Elon Musk and NVIDIA's Jensen Huang.
23: Some folks in Miami have filed a lawsuit over President Trump's planned presidential library.
25: A project, critics say, looks more like a luxury real estate deal. The lawsuit challenges the state's transfer of nearly 3 acres of prime downtown waterfront land, reportedly worth more than $300 million, for just $10.
23: That's Fox's Carmen Roberts. 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
0: Non-attorney spokesperson Chad Dudley, New Orleans.
2: In the history of cinema, few films have been as successful as The Godfather. Francis Ford Coppola's gangster epic set a new standard, not just for movies about the mafia, but for movies in general. Although, if you talk to the people who made it, The Godfather's prospects for success were far from assured. In fact, before its release, they were pretty bleak.
3: And they said, we're finished. This is over. The movie's not going to work. You gotta get rid of those guys. It's a disaster.
2: Then Leave the Gun, Take the Cannoli. My co-host Mark Seal and I strip back the varnish of movie history and talk to never-before-heard-from sources to get at what really made the process so arduous. Leave the Gun, Take the Cannoli is based on my co-host Mark's best-selling book of the same title. And on this show, we call upon his years of research to help unpack the story behind The Godfather's birth from start to finish. We sift through innumerable accounts, many of them conflicting, and try to get to the truth of what really happened. Leave the Gun, Take the Cannoli features new and archival interviews with Francis Ford Coppola.
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10: You know, we've been talking about the attack on religion here in the last few, especially coming from China, but there is another attack. And, you know, it's strange. Even atheists understand this one. Over the weekend, Winston Marshall had on his podcast, Sam Harris. I want you to listen to what he said about how the left is being manipulated by Islamists. Listen.
11: The left has been successfully manipulated by Islamists and apologists for Islamists. In certain cases, this is a knowing alliance, and in certain cases, just frank manipulation, and people on the left are morally confused. You know, I don't think someone like Hassan Piker is confused. I think he knows exactly what sort of alliance he has, and I think that's true of Mamdani, too.
12: Do you think Mamdani is an Islamist?
11: Certainly an apologist for Islamists. The fact that he can't quite figure out what's wrong with the phrase globalized intifada, and that the worst he'll say of it is that he doesn't use that language, nor does he encourage it, but he's not going to condemn it. He's a proud DSA member. You know, they were out on October 8th supporting Hamas. There's just no way that should be possible.
12: Yeah.
11: And there's no way that anyone who's got that level of callousness and confusion being charitable, should be running a major American city, right? Much less being the poster boy for the future of Democratic politics. Mm-hmm. So, I mean, there's something very sinister about the way Islamists have spread their ideology through the West and targeted liberals.
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18: Getting down to business in Beijing. I'm Lisa Lacerra, Fox News, where President Trump and Chinese President Xi Jinping are set to meet in about an hour with several topics on the table.
19: A big thing that China wants right now is to get some kind of a language change from the U.S. with respect to Taiwan. It could be very subtle, going from the U.S. does not support Taiwan independence to change that to the word U.S. opposes Taiwan independence. That's a more active phrase. And you have Taiwan worried that China will try very hard to get President Trump to agree to that language. No expectation that will happen. The U.S. has been unequivocal that there's been no change in the U.S. policy toward Taiwan.
18: Fox's Jackie Heinrich in Beijing. President Trump has also brought the head of NVIDIA and Elon Musk with him in the hopes of talking about trade, and the conflict in Iran is also expected to be discussed. Secretary of State Marco Rubio says China is the number one political foe of the U.S., but it must maintain a working relationship.
20: It's a big, powerful country. It's going to continue to grow. But we're going to have interests of ours that are going to be in conflict with interests of theirs. And to avoid wars and maintain peace and stability in the world, we're going to have to manage those.
18: On Fox's Hannity, there is new reporting that suggests more of Iran's ballistic missile stockpile, as well as its launchers and underground missile sites, have survived 7 weeks of U.S. bombings than the Pentagon has publicly acknowledged.
21: The New York Times reports Iran has restored access to 30 out of 33 missile sites along the Strait of Hormuz. And the Washington Post says U.S. intelligence has concluded Iran retained 70% of its pre-war missile stockpile and 75% of its mobile launchers.
18: Fox's Jennifer Griffin in Washington. 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
2: This is a Fox News alert. I'm Ted Lindner. President Trump has arrived in Beijing for his high-stakes meeting with China's leader.
3: President Trump says, I will be asking President Xi, a leader of extraordinary distinction, to open up China so that these brilliant people can work their magic and help bring the People's Republic to an even higher level. In fact, I promise that when we are together, which will be in a matter of hours, I will make that my very first request.
2: Fox's Peter Ducey. And the National Law Enforcement Officers Memorial Fund hosting its 38th annual candlelight vigil on the National Mall in D.C. honor of police and first responders who've died in the line of duty.
4: Sarah D. Beckstrom, Dennis M. Wagner Jr., Donald R. Cleaver.
2: FBI Director Kash Patel reading the names. The names engraved on the wall of the National Law Enforcement Officers Memorial in Washington, D.C. 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

0: This is a Fox News alert. President Trump meeting with China's leader. I'm Chris DeMeo, Fox News. President Trump is set for talks with Chinese President Xi Jinping tonight.
1: I can say in the United States, people aren't talking about anything else. But it's an honor to be with you. It's an honor to be your friend. And the relationship between China and the USA is going to be better than ever before.
0: The war with Iran is likely to come up between the president and Xi.
2: The president's pressuring some kind of action to pressure Iran to bring the war to an end, to agree to a peace deal. Obviously, China has every incentive to want to do that. They are highly dependent on the Strait of Hormuz to get the majority of their oil, their LNG through the strait. And yet, they still have not played any sort of active role in pressuring Iran to agree to anything. And in fact, there were reports over the last few weeks that they might have been trying to provide some kind of aid to them. So they could take a much greater active role in pressuring Iran to wind this war down, but they so far have not.
0: That's Fox's Jackie Heinrich. Republican senators hearing testimony today from a CIA employee who claims that there was a cover-up within the intelligence community over COVID-19.
3: That man's name was James Erdman. He's a CIA career employee who was responsible for leading investigations into the origins of the COVID-19 pandemic. He testified that in August of 2021, the intel community was prepared to declare that COVID did start as a leak from a Chinese lab. But he says Dr. Anthony Fauci, quote, injected himself into those conversations and, quote, significantly influenced them until the lab leak determination was changed by the intel community to a neutral theory. But the CIA is pushing back hard on the way this hearing went down, telling Fox News in part, quote, this proceeding amounts to nothing more than dishonest political theater.
0: That's Fox's Bill Malusian on Capitol Hill. 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
4: Bed Bath & Beyond is making a comeback following its 2023 bankruptcy filing. The national retailer is set to return to 98 locations nationwide. It won't be in standalone sites, but rather in existing Container Store locations. Consumer prices jumped more than expected in April, rising at their fastest rate since May of 2023. Mitch McCann with news from the Labor Department.
5: The Consumer Price Index rose 0.6% in April, putting its one-year pace at 3.8%, well above the Federal Reserve's long-standing goal of 2% for inflation.
4: Energy prices saw the biggest jump. Food and housing were also more expensive. PayPal agreeing to a $30 million settlement with the Department of Justice to resolve some concerns of bias in favor of minority-owned businesses. Jim Roop explains.
6: The issue centered on the company's Economic Opportunity Fund, which aimed to use $530 million to uplift Black and minority-owned small businesses. But the Justice Department accuses the program of being discriminatory. Now PayPal will launch a new initiative waiving processing fees on $1 billion worth of transactions, as well as designating a director for the initiative and submit proposals for it. However, the company's not expected to pay any money to the government and was not found liable for violating the Equal Credit Opportunity Act.
4: And World Cup soccer matches are now only about a month away, but many Los Angeles hotel owners are not that excited. Jeff Zarinim runs the Hollywood Hotel. He says the World Cup is not filling up his rooms.
7: It looks like it's turning out to be a bust in terms of business for hotels.
4: The American Hotel and Lodging Association says 70% of LA hotels are seeing disappointing numbers for the World Cup timeframe. And Atlanta, Georgia is being ranked as the best city to start a career in. Mark Mayfield with more.
8: That's according to a new Wallet Hub study, which ranked the best cities to start a career in based off factors such as the availability of entry-level jobs, average monthly starting salary, and housing affordability. Atlanta was followed by Orlando, Austin, Tampa, and Miami.
4: I'm Monica Nelson with your consumer and business news.
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2: President in China. I'm Ted Lindner, Fox News. President Trump in Beijing for a summit with China's Xi Jinping. The leaders of the world's two largest economies expected to talk trade, among other issues. Fox Business's Edward Lawrence with more.
3: When he landed, the president was met with a lot of fanfare. There were 300 Chinese children waving U.S. and Chinese flags. And coming off Air Force One, trailing behind was Elon Musk and Jensen Huang, the CEO of NVIDIA. Having them come down the stairs shows the Chinese President Trump is serious about business.
2: Meantime, the U.S. and China have been on odds on several issues, including tariffs. President Trump has partly blamed Beijing for fentanyl overdoses in the U.S. Secretary of State Marco Rubio, also traveling to China, spoke to Fox's Sean Hannity aboard Air Force One.
4: It's a big, powerful country. It's going to continue to grow. But we're going to have interests of ours that are going to be in conflict with interests of theirs. And to avoid wars and maintain peace and stability in the world, we're going to have to manage those.
2: Meantime, President Trump has suggested the ceasefire with Iran is on, quote, life support, and that the latest Iranian peace proposal was totally unacceptable. But speaking during an anti-fraud event, Vice President J.D. Vance says he's still seeing progress.
5: The fundamental question is, do we make enough progress that we satisfy the president's red line? And the red line is very simple. He needs to feel confident that we've put a number of protections in place such that Iran will never have a nuclear weapon.
2: Iran has accused the U.S. of having unreasonable demands. The Senate on Wednesday rejected the Democrats' seventh attempt to limit President Trump's war powers, his ability to use military force against Iran, although a handful of Republican senators voted in favor of advancing the measure. They were Senators Rand Paul, Susan Collins, and Lisa Murkowski. 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
25: 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Grammy-winning rapper and singer Queen Latifah and country star Riley Green joining The Voice. They've been tapped as new coaches, joining veteran coaches Adam Levine and Kelly Clarkson for season 30 of the show. The new season premieres in September on NBC. Another one of Bryan Adams' hits is joining YouTube's Billion Views Club. Look into my Everything I Do It For You has become the singer's second video to hit the billion views mark, following the music video for his 1993 song, Please Forgive Me. Please forgive me. I know now what I do. 125,000. Broadway will celebrate the 30th anniversary of the musical Rent. A special one-night-only event is set to be held October 26th. This one's for you. And now that reality TV star Lisa Vanderpump has her own hotel on the Las Vegas Strip, Hollywood has followed. Bravo says her new show will be called Vanderpump Rules Lisa Las Vegas. That's entertainment. I'm Jennifer Polsoni.

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7: President in China. I'm Ted Lindner, Fox News. President Trump in Beijing for a summit with China's Xi Jinping. The leaders from the world's two largest economies expected to talk trade, among other issues. Fox Business's Edward Lawrence with more.
8: When he landed, the president was met with a lot of fanfare. There were 300 Chinese children waving U.S. and Chinese flags. And coming off Air Force One, trailing behind was Elon Musk and Jensen Huang, the CEO of NVIDIA. Having them come down the stairs shows the Chinese President Trump is serious about business.
7: Meantime, the U.S. and China have been on odds on several issues, including tariffs. President Trump has partly blamed Beijing for fentanyl overdoses in the U.S. Secretary of State Marco Rubio, also traveling to China, spoke to Fox's Sean Hannity aboard Air Force One.
9: It's a big, powerful country. It's going to continue to grow. But we're going to have interests of ours that are going to be in conflict with interests of theirs. And to avoid wars and maintain peace and stability in the world, we're going to have to manage those.
7: Meantime, President Trump has suggested the ceasefire with Iran is on, quote, life support, and that the latest Iranian peace proposal was totally unacceptable. But speaking during an anti-fraud event, Vice President J.D. Vance says he's still seeing progress.
10: The fundamental question is, do we make enough progress that we satisfy the president's red line? And the red line is very simple. He needs to feel confident that we've put a number of protections in place such that Iran will never have a nuclear weapon.
7: Iran has accused the U.S. of having unreasonable demands. The Senate on Wednesday rejected the Democrats' seventh attempt to limit President Trump's war powers, his ability to use military force against Iran, although a handful of Republican senators voted in favor of advancing the measure. They were Senators Rand Paul, Susan Collins, and Lisa Murkowski. 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
20: White victim, female, pretty, wealthy.
19: A white woman's murder shocks the city. A black man from the projects comes forward with information about the case.
21: He says the police are his friends.
19: But out of nowhere, he goes from star witness to prime suspect.
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19: 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Lee Harris is sentenced to 90 years.
22: I get 90 years for killing somebody I have never seen.
19: Behind bars, Lee finds an unlikely ally in his cellie, Robert. The pair are like chalk and cheese. There's no way their paths would ever cross on the outside. But as a fellow inmate, Robert sees through the lies and vows to do the unthinkable. Clear Lee's name.
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5: Trump-Xi meeting begins. I'm Chris DeMeo, Fox News. President Trump sits down with Chinese President Xi Jinping.
6: The last time these two leaders were face-to-face was just in October in South Korea and came away with an extended truce in a spiraling trade war. This meeting is expected to determine whether this detente continues. The president wants China to decrease regulatory barriers, but he is also expected to pressure China to force Iran to the negotiating table to agree to a peace deal. For its part, China wants to extract softer language from the U.S. on its Taiwan policy. China might dangle its role as a potential mediator with Iran to get the U.S. to say something like it opposes Taiwan independence. U.S. officials say President Trump sees China's game for what it is. They've affirmed that there is no change in U.S.-Taiwan policy on the horizon.
5: That's Fox's Jackie Heinrich in Beijing. And their meeting ended after about 2 hours. China state media reports she warned President Trump that differences over Taiwan could bring the U.S. and China to clashes or conflict. Well, a CIA employee claims that there was a cover-up within the intelligence community over COVID.
7: That man's name was James Erdman. He's a CIA career employee who was responsible for leading investigations into the origins of the COVID-19 pandemic. He testified that in August of 2021, the intel community was prepared to declare that COVID did start as a leak from a Chinese lab. But he says Dr. Anthony Fauci, quote, injected himself into those conversations and, quote, significantly influenced them. Until the lab leak determination was changed by the intel community to a neutral theory. But the CIA is pushing back hard on the way this hearing went down, telling Fox News in part, quote, this proceeding amounts to nothing more than dishonest political theater.
5: That's Fox's Bill Malusian on Capitol Hill. 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
15: There was a murder in Central Ohio that many people still don't want to talk about. The man who committed that crime once sat on death row, but now he's on the run. His name is Lester Eubanks. Lester didn't tunnel out of prison or scale a stone wall. On a December morning in 1973, he and a small group of inmates were granted permission to walk outside prison walls. His handcuffs were taken off. He changed into civilian clothing, and he and three others were driven to a local mall. They were told they could wander the stores and were asked to return to a designated meeting spot. Hours later, all the inmates came back, except Lester Eubanks, and he hasn't been seen since.
16: He had a full plan. The guy had a plan.
17: I was just astounded that this could actually happen.
15: There were many years when it seemed like no one was even looking for Lester. But recently, his whereabouts have become the focus of the U.S. Marshals Service, the federal agents who track fugitives. The case is testing the marshals.
16: Those 9 lives are running out, and we're going to catch up with Lester.
15: And is being urged on by those hurt most by Lester's crime.
18: He's had enough free time. He confessed to the crime, and his time is up.
15: I'm Sunny Hostin with ABC News. Over the past year, a team from the ABC News Investigative Unit joined the search for Lester Eubanks. They uncovered new leads, possible sightings, and at every turn found resistance from those who want Lester Eubanks to be forgotten. What they've uncovered is a case that's about more than murder. It's about family loyalty, a life on the run, and a first-hand look and how the U.S. Marshals are trying to solve one of the oldest fugitive cases in American history. Now they may be closer than ever. From ABC News.
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14: Dig below the surface in central Mississippi, and odds are good you'll find a burnt orange color looking back up at you. 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

0: Coast to Coast AM sure sounds great in the middle of the night, but you don't have to be.
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9: A meeting between President Trump and President Xi. I'm Ted Lindner, Fox News. President Trump in China meeting with China's president for about 2 hours on Thursday. When asked by a reporter how the meeting went, President Trump briefly responded, quote, "It was great." China state media reporting during the meeting, Xi warned President Trump that differences over Taiwan could bring the U.S. and China to clashes or conflict, and that facts have shown time and time again that trade wars have no winner. Fox Business's Edward Lawrence was there when the president first arrived.
10: When he landed, the president was met with a lot of fanfare. There were 300 Chinese children waving U.S. and Chinese flags. And coming off Air Force One, trailing behind was Elon Musk and Jensen Huang, the CEO of NVIDIA. Having them come down the stairs shows the Chinese President Trump is serious about business.
9: Meantime, the U.S. and China have been on odds on several issues, including tariffs. President Trump has partly blamed Beijing for fentanyl overdoses in the U.S. over the last few years. Secretary of State Marco Rubio is also traveling with the president and is in China.
11: It's a big, powerful country. It's going to continue to grow. But we're going to have interests of ours that are going to be in conflict with interests of theirs. And to avoid wars and maintain peace and stability in the world, we're going to have to manage those.
9: Rubio there on board Air Force One speaking to Fox's Sean Hannity. President Trump said earlier this week that the ceasefire with Iran is on, quote, life support, and that the latest Iranian peace proposal was totally unacceptable. But speaking on Wednesday, Vice President J.D. Vance said he remains optimistic and said he still sees progress.
12: The fundamental question is, do we make enough progress that we satisfy the president's red line? And the red line is very simple. He needs to feel confident that we've put a number of protections in place such that Iran will never have a nuclear weapon.
9: America's listening to Fox News.
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19: Just before midnight on Saturday, February 19th, 2005, Danielle Imbeau and her friend Richard Petrone left a crowded Philadelphia bar. 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
14: 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Heroes like FDNY firefighter Robert E. Welsh III. Now, Robert served as a police officer before his appointment to the fire department in 2001, just weeks after the 9/11 attacks. He was on the front lines of 9/11 recovery efforts, and Robert dedicated nearly two decades of his life protecting his community. 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It's the letter T, the number 2, the letter T.org. The letter T, the number 2, the letter T.org.

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6: It's said everything happens for a reason, but maybe everything happens for a Reese's. Take noise-canceling headphones. Do they block hearing to heighten taste? That sound seems to show everything happens for a Reese's.
7: The president in China. I'm Ted Lindner, Fox News. President Trump meeting with China's President Xi Jinping for about 2 hours. When asked by a reporter how the meeting went, President Trump responding, quote, "It was great." China state media reporting that during the meeting, Xi warned President Trump that differences over Taiwan could bring the U.S. and China to clashes or conflict, and that facts have shown time and again that trade wars have no winner. Fox Business's Edward Lawrence is there and was there when the president first arrived.
8: When he landed, the president was met with a lot of fanfare. There were 300 Chinese children waving U.S. and Chinese flags. And coming off Air Force One, trailing behind was Elon Musk and Jensen Huang, the CEO of NVIDIA. Having them come down the stairs shows the Chinese President Trump is serious about business.
7: Meantime, the U.S. and China have been on odds on several issues, including tariffs. President Trump has partly blamed Beijing for fentanyl overdoses in the U.S. in the last few years. Secretary of State Marco Rubio also with the president traveling to China.
9: It's a big, powerful country. It's going to continue to grow. But we're going to have interests of ours that are going to be in conflict with interests of theirs. And to avoid wars and maintain peace and stability in the world, we're going to have to manage those.
7: Rubio aboard Air Force One speaking to Fox's Sean Hannity. And President Trump said earlier this week that the ceasefire with Iran is on life support and that the latest Iranian peace proposal was, quote, totally unacceptable. But speaking during an anti-fraud event, Vice President J.D. Vance remains optimistic, saying he's still seeing progress.
10: The fundamental question is, do we make enough progress that we satisfy the president's red line? And the red line is very simple. He needs to feel confident that we've put a number of protections in place such that Iran will never have a nuclear weapon.
7: Iran has accused the U.S. of having unreasonable demands. 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
9: 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A polygamist from Utah and an L.A. 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
13: The different color noises, white noise, brown noise, pink noise. Brown noise is deeper, has lower frequencies, it's got more bass, minimalizes that higher frequency. Mm-hmm. And I didn't really know this, but apparently you can liken some of these to sounds in nature. And apparently brown noise is more akin to like a river rapid or a heavy rainfall or thunder.
14: Because there's also white noise and pink noise, you think brown noise is just named after the color brown. Wrong. There was a scientist named Robert Brown from Scotland.
13: White noise is used, aside from just sleeping, a lot of times with like noise-canceling headphones and stuff, mm-hmm. masking other sounds.
14: Pink noise is a little different. It's kind of like the compromise between white noise and brown noise.
13: As far as which one is best for sleep, there have been some very middling studies over the years. But at Oxford in 2017, they said that they fell asleep 40% faster listening to white noise, but their overall sleep was about the same.
14: Okay.
13: There was a study in 2017 from Northwestern of 13 older adults, and they said pink noise provided deeper sleep overall and improved ability to recall words.
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8: No.

0: All right. I'm not going to make one of our producers go back and find it, but the other day on this radio show, Steve and I casually made a prediction, and I got to admit, even I am a little surprised at how quickly it came true.
1: What do we make a prediction on?
0: You remember the other day I showed you a video of a social media influencer, a guy from Tennessee. His name's Chud the Builder.
1: Yeah, and I already didn't like it because I don't know why he's nicknamed that. I'd like to know the background on that kind of a name.
0: Is he a professional builder?
1: Is he a contractor of some kind? Why Chud? Is that short for some other thing? I don't know.
0: I don't know the backstory on it,
1: yeah,
0: Steve, but
1: see,
0: is it?
1: It's annoying is what it is. Chud the Builder. Nobody has a name like that.
0: Is it worse than clavicular?
1: It's about the same.
0: It's about the same.
1: Yeah.
0: That's the generation we're dealing with.
1: Yeah.
0: Steve, you get what a streamer does? Before we even explain this, do you understand what these guys do? Forget about his shtick, his gimmick, the in general what it is.
1: What was his shtick, by the way?
0: Well, real quick, what he does and what a lot of other people in his age group and generation do is they just walk around. It's like reality TV without a storyline.
1: Mm-hmm.
0: There's no editors. There's no producers. What's the show today? Well, today we're going to the grocery store. What's going to happen? Today we're going to a nightclub.
1: Well, we don't know what's going to happen.
0: Right. And how many people are watching? There's 20,000 people watching. And what is this guy doing? He's walking around downtown Austin. And what's happening? That's it.
1: Do you have to be really young to do this? Or are some of the older people doing it as well?
0: I feel like this is a thing as an elder millennial, as a wise older millennial.
1: Mm-hmm.
0: I feel like this is a thing that people... I'm just aged out of this. I don't know anyone my age that's still, but I could be wrong. I don't know anyone my age that just films themselves or streams themselves walking around. But people that are a little younger than me, 20s.
1: Didn't you do that yesterday while you were taking Milton out to poop?
0: Making a video to promote the comedy show tonight.
1: Well, you were just walking around out there in the dog poop area, and you were streaming what you were doing. That seems like streaming.
0: Did you get that? Streaming is live. I think what you're talking about is I made a short video earlier this week to explain. While I was walking my dog, I said, "Hey, everyone, a quick reminder: tonight mm-hmm. we're at the Houston." And well, it's
1: tomorrow was yesterday. Was tomorrow tonight? It's tonight.
0: Yesterday was tomorrow, and tomorrow is today.
1: So you weren't live doing it.
0: That's streaming, right? You and I are streaming right now.
1: And you had a point.
0: Right.
1: Theirs apparently doesn't have much of a point.
0: That video had a beginning and an end. Right. But you and I are streaming right now on different radio stations.
1: Whoa. Stop it.
0: But there's no camera in here. Anyway, we're kind of...
1: Aren't you happy about that? So Chud the Builder... is a streamer.
0: We're getting real far away from where we started. Let's start over. The other day on this radio show, we made a prediction about what was going to happen to this guy.
1: What happened to him?
0: He walks around, and his stream is, all it is him calling black people the N-word and then streaming their reaction live.
1: Sounds so lighthearted and fun. What could go wrong?
0: Well, that's the thing. He's trying to make a point about free speech and self-defense. If he can legally call you the N-word, and then if you try to take a swing at him, he can pepper spray you legally because it's self-defense. You can't just punch him because he says the N-word.
1: And I think we mentioned how long would it take for a gun to appear in a situation like that where people are very angry.
0: Yeah, you and I discussed it off the air and then on the air, and I don't remember which part of the discussion was on the air, but both of us agreed, this just feels like a powder keg waiting to go off.
1: Of course.
0: Whether you agree with what he's doing or not, you got to admit, this is Russian roulette with social media. And anyway, yesterday the inevitable happened. Someone got shot, and now he's in jail for attempted murder.
1: He who?
0: Chud the Builder.
1: Chud's in jail.
0: Let's cliff notes here on this one for everybody. Chud the Builder is this guy from... Basically, this guy was standing outside of the Clarksville courthouse where he's already out on bond for a harassment charge stemming from back in 2025, late 2025. Guess what he was in trouble for? Just the same thing, right? So the Clarksville courthouse shooting happened just one day after Tennessee Republicans rammed through a controversial new congressional map that carves up the state's only black majority district. He's outside the Clarksville courthouse yesterday. The real name is Dalton Earthley. Gets into a verbal argument with a 31-year-old Army veteran named Joshua Fox. Happens to be a black guy. Fox punches him. This happens in front of a bunch of cops, mind you.
1: I'm assuming the N-word was delivered as promised.
0: Sounds like it, but I can't. Yeah. We don't really know. No one's seen the video. There's some video from a distance away. Both men are hospitalized and in stable condition. Chud the Builder was arrested and charged with attempted murder, aggravated assault, employing a firearm during a dangerous felony because what was going on, but also because he was out on bond, the conditions of his bond from some other harassment charge was that he wasn't supposed to have a firearm, and then reckless endangerment with a deadly weapon. He was out on two bonds. One of them was for skipping out on a restaurant bill in Nashville. That's not what the gun issue was. The harassment bond issue, which already existed, said he shouldn't have had a gun. Anyway, he's this Clarksville area live streamer. He built an online brand by approaching black people and saying the N-word. And the legal reality in Tennessee is that if you provoke the fight, if you go up and try to start a fight with someone and then they punch you or attack you and you shoot them, it's not self-defense. You've negated your right to self-defense. But also, a single punch, according to Tennessee law, suggests that does not legally justify pulling a gun and shooting someone in the stomach. And shooting a guy in, that would be what would be called deadly force. Did you need to shoot a guy if you were getting punched in front of a bunch of cops? Then that's another gray area of, the DA thinks they have a case. Whether you agree with the self-defense or not, it sounds like they've got a pretty good case against him.
1: Did you know that they were both shot?
0: It sounds like he shot himself.
1: That is, yeah, he says he fired shots in self-defense because the other guy was shooting him.
0: That's what he claims.
1: Right? And while trying to fire shots in self-defense after the instigation came from him, he accidentally shot himself. So he got punched and shot by himself.
0: It's okay, maybe you're catching something from the report that I missed, but I thought the other guy did not have a gun. He shot himself in an attempt.
1: They were both shot.
0: They were both shot by Chud the Builder.
1: By Chud, yeah. Chud shot him and shot himself.
0: But the other guy just punched him.
1: Mm-hmm.
0: Anyway, forget all the law for just a minute. It's an election year in a state where there's already a lot of racial tension. In my humble opinion, and I'm not suggesting this is what I want to happen or don't want to happen. I'm just telling you what I think is going to happen. No district attorney or judge wants to be the guy that lets Chud the Builder walk free after shooting a black guy and shouting the N-word. The optics are not good for an elected official, and there will be riots. That's my prediction.
1: Even more trouble in Tennessee that we haven't addressed yet.
0: Stick around.
2: It's a regular Thursday.
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0: A Florida airport will be renamed after Trump.
1: Mm-hmm.
0: And? To prepare for the new name, they're canceling all international arrivals. I think that's lovely. America first, everybody.
1: I don't get it.
0: That we don't want people coming into the country, is that...
1: Ever?
0: It's a joke, Mr. Kenneth. It's not really what's happening.
1: Oh, you told it like it was a news story. I was willing to believe you, because why would you lie, Kenny? Why would Kenny lie to the listeners?
0: Well, I immediately explained that it's a joke. They're not really canceling all international arrivals.
1: You need a laugh track. I think you need somebody chuckling behind you there going, that's a good one, Kenny. Yeah. Yeah.
0: All right, what do you got?
1: I was wondering if you guys heard about the Murdahl. I guess that's how you say that guy's name. I don't know why, but for some reason, they have apparently threw out the conviction of Alex Murdahl.
0: Okay.
1: The guy that killed his family?
0: He's already in prison for 40 years for financial crimes. You may recall this was like the old money in the Carolinas.
1: Yeah,
0: and
1: this is weird. He was found guilty of murdering his wife and his son. The court was praised during a news conference for, overturning it.
0: There's going to be a retrial, and it probably won't be very eventful because the reason they're overturning the trial is... technicality. The courtroom clerk admitted to the jury that they were going to get this conviction and then they could all be famous and write a book or something like that.
1: So they think that is interfering with the jury by suggesting that if they go ahead and find this guy guilty, you'll have a great story to sell.
0: Yeah, the jurors kind of described it like this. The county clerk walks in and goes, hey guys, this is going to be great. We just got to get this conviction and then we're all going to be famous. We're going to be rock stars. We're going to be heroes because we sent this guy to prison.
1: That's all anybody ever wants. Be a celebrity for 10 minutes or something. Now, that was 3 years ago, you said? Has any of them turned into celebrities? Have any of the people on the jury made millions of dollars selling their story that's what they were saying was going
0: to
1: happen?
0: Well, to your point, the woman that caused the retrial all a bit unintentionally, the county clerk, Becky Hill, yeah, she became famous.
1: She did. But was the jury affected?
0: Not necessarily. One of them could have written a book. It wouldn't have been the first time that happened, but that isn't quite what... Why would you get to write a book now about the retrial? Anyway... So she's in trouble for tampering with the jury. Her career is over. But of course, on the other side of this, this didn't change the facts of the case. The defense and the prosecutors already know each other's playbook. So it's not as if this is going to... And he's already in prison for 40 years for financial crimes. Do you remember that was his weird defense? He's like, yeah, it's true. I lie and I'm a cheater, but I wouldn't have murdered my family.
1: Well, are they going to... If they're going to overturn the conviction and start over, they let him out of prison?
0: Yeah, now they also... No, he would have been in prison anyway. They also accused the judge of allowing prosecutors to present more than 12 hours of evidence regarding his financial crimes to prove a motive for the murder. His lawyers appealed the murder convictions. They said the trial what with Becky Hill's interference and the fact that they made it about his financial crimes somehow is proof that he murdered his wife. They said, all right... That's not a good argument. Now, the judge agreed with the thing about the clerk, but not the part about the financial crimes. He said it is valid. The fact that you're so, immoral that you would rip everybody off.
1: He's a bad guy. Yeah. Bad news, man. Keep him in jail. Lock him up.
0: They found that the state could have effectively presented evidence to support its motives and theory in a fraction of the 12-plus hours it spent. So that was fine. Hill pleaded guilty in December to obstruction of justice, perjury, and two counts of misconduct in office after admitting she showed sealed crime photos to a reporter and lied about it.
1: Ought not.
0: Do you remember in the wake of George Floyd, Kyle Rittenhouse suddenly became the story?
1: Uh-huh.
0: This is a little bit like that. It's like, well, there was this story and it was a huge scandal and everyone was very emotionally charged over it. And then it caused this other thing to happen.
1: Yeah.
0: In Tennessee, you wonder if you're going to see that domino effect as well.
1: First, I hate to predict that there will be social unrest, but we do see it building.
0: I mean, I think so.
1: Like watching a wave out there and you're a surfer and you think, oh, that's going to be a good one. When it comes on in, it's going to roll in and then it's going to get big. That's kind of what we're watching.
0: I don't have an issue with Tennessee redistricting. That's what everyone's doing.
1: Georgia's getting in on it now. I don't know if you heard, Georgia's decided they need to look into this too.
0: Yeah, it's going to be...
1: Mm-hmm.
0: It wouldn't be interesting if when this is all said and done, it actually helps Trump win the midterms. Like, we all assume at this point, most of the polling data suggests that the Republicans keep the Senate, they lose the House. How much do they lose the House by? A margin, a sliver, a fraction. But you never know.
1: Yeah, it could go either way.
0: And
1: you don't always believe all them polls.
0: And of course, you know, we're not, I mean, at least I'm not naive enough to think the high cost of gas isn't going to have some effect on November. That seems inevitable.
1: Well, what are they paying for gas over there in Beijing?
0: Probably a lot, but I don't.
1: They're starting to get low because, you know, they not get low like that in that some kind of street people phrase where they get low. I don't know what you're supposed to do there. Is that a dance or something?
0: I think just
1: it was.
0: I think it's a Lil Jon song.
1: Sure. Okay, yeah. My kids tell me about stuff all the time. I don't really listen to them too much because it aggravates me. And I want to love them and tell them, sure, yeah, sounds great. But they always brought up that Get Low stuff.
0: Doesn't really strike me as the kind of music you'd want to listen to, Billy.
1: No, me either.
0: But white girls at a wedding, on the other hand, they love Skeet Skeet. They love.
1: Maybe that was it because Polyester came home from a wedding she had to go off to San Antonio or somewhere for. You know, they always want to have their wedding out of town. Whenever, that's an aggravation to all the people that don't want to have to drive. I don't want, you know, like going to people's weddings anyway, much less have to drive 3 hours or get a flight somewhere.
0: There's always this weird moment at every wedding that I've been to and that involves white women where sometime around the second or third or maybe fourth daiquiri, they want to dance to really provocative music from about 15 years ago, all of a sudden, or 20 years ago, all of a sudden, it's been a couple hours of drinking. We've gone through the Neil Diamond and Earth, Wind, and Fire, and then suddenly it's time for Baby Got Back and Get Low.
1: Is that when they start twerking and stuff?
0: Right. All of a sudden, they want to put on Juvenile and back that. It's like right after right after Grandma leaves the room.
1: Show me what you're working with. I know that guy because I know Juvenile. Yeah. I mean, I know, you know, from New Orleans days.
0: There should be a name for that part of the wedding, like White Girl Ratchet Hour or something.
2: Yeah. It's, you know, it's coming.
0: Yeah. It's time, everybody. Oh, oop, there goes two and a half daiquiris, White Girl Ratchet Hour.
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16: 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Who were they? What made them so notorious? How did the internet, or sometimes the algorithm, choose them? And what does a person do when they're suddenly confronted with more attention than the human psyche can handle? Take The Dress, a story that went uber viral in early 2015 in spite of being, well, kind of a boring optical illusion. A mother of the bride in Scotland took a picture of a dress she was thinking about wearing to her daughter's wedding. But she saw the dress as blue with black lace, and her daughter saw it as white with gold lace. One BuzzFeed post later, every single person on the internet was talking about the dress. But to me, The Dress is a story about the last couple of months when the internet was still sort of fun. It was shortly before the stories that spread across the internet stopped being driven by exploited millennials with useless arts degrees and started being decided by algorithms hell-bent on growing internet usership at all costs. And on a long enough timeline, the story of The Dress is one entangled with abuse and media exploitation. 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

0: listening to longer cuts of the re-intro music than usual this week? Is it because you're interested in the songs themselves, and or are you just being kind of lazy this week?
1: When we were coming back from break, I was just doing some research on how many cases of attempted murder are acquitted in Tennessee. But of course, I'm one of five people here. Anyone else is allowed to talk when we're, you know.
2: Well, you listen to that music for a minute there. Plus, we're, you know, coughing, sneezing, blowing our nose and doing whatever else, trying to get ready to talk. Because it's allergy season.
1: It really is.
2: Oh, that pollen is flying around, and it's a different kind this week than it was last month. And there'll be some new ones busting out next month, I'm sure.
1: Here's another story we hadn't talked about in a while. Do y'all remember E. Jean Carroll?
0: Yeah, kind of. Refresh our memory.
1: She accused Trump of raping her, sexually assaulting her back in the 80s.
2: All you had to do was look at her and go, no. Mm-mm.
1: Do you remember her? She said she thought rape was sexy. And
0: oh, God, yes. Now, yeah.
1: Her cat was named Vagina or something like that.
0: She had a cat named Vagina.
1: Anyway, E. Jean Carroll, an appeals court has paused Trump's payments to her. He was supposed to give her $80 million for defamation or something like that. This Supreme Court's going to review the case now.
0: Good.
1: And
0: like you said, it's hard to believe anything she says. Remember, she's psycho.
1: You remember right after she won the case, well, seemingly won the case, it turns out she may not have won the case, she went on Rachel Maddow and started talking to Rachel Maddow about how she was going to spend all that money with her two lawyers. And her lawyers and Rachel almost looked nervous as she was talking.
3: Oh, what that might be, what that might look like.
4: Yes, Rachel. Yes.
3: Tell me.
4: I had such great ideas for all the good I'm going to do with this money. First thing, Rachel, you and I are going to go shopping. We're going to get completely new wardrobes, new shoes, motorcycle for Crowley, new fishing rod for Robbie. Rachel, what do you want? Penthouse? It's yours, nothing. Rachel. Penthouse? Yes. And France? You want France? You want to go fishing in France? No? Oh.
1: Jesus.
4: All right. Okay.
1: Wouldn't it be weird?
2: That's a psycho right there.
1: MSNBC, wouldn't you think? It's, of course, it's a bunch of white ladies, white liberal women. Affluent,
2: what about
1: white,
2: that fellow
1: female,
2: on the left?
1: Urban liberals.
2: Who's that fellow on the left there?
1: That is, that's actually,
2: you know who that is.
1: That's Rachel Maddow. I get it. No, it's a butch looking chick there. I believe that the term in their community, Mr. Kenneth, is stud. She's a stud.
0: Oh, is that right?
1: Isn't that
0: you spend a lot of time with them, do you?
1: It's one of the things I've learned about from doing stand-up comedy. There's a lot of lesbian comics who are dressed like dudes, and they're all referred to as studs, especially in the black community.
2: Oh, now you into the black lesbian community. Kenny is wild on that.
1: Two things that have introduced me to cultures I never thought I'd be a part of. The stand-up comedy world has introduced me to the social circle of prominent local black lesbians. And then from doing yoga, I now know a lot of obese black women. A lot of them.
0: Oh, so proud.
1: I'm over here trying to do Shavasana, but Shaniqua and them won't stop talking.
0: Spreading your wings. That's what we love about it. We're watching you learn and grow right before our eyes.
1: That's what. Well, you could come learn and grow with us.
2: No,
1: tonight.
2: I don't want to. I don't want to learn. I don't want to grow.
1: Well, Mr. Kenneth,
2: none of that.
1: Tonight at the Houston Improv, we'll be doing stand-up comedy. Me, Dustin Sims is in town from Alabama. Seriously, Melissa, very funny comic. And my good friend Jesse Payton, of course, will be there as well.
2: Is the lady girl there, is she a stud?
1: Nah.
2: Oh.
1: No, she's actually
0: been a great way to promote it if it had fit into the conversation, but no.
1: She's probably the only comic on the bill who's not a vile, filthy pervert. She kind of does clean Christian comedy.
0: Oh, and that is opposed to everything else you'll hear tonight.
1: We like to give you a variety, you know, there's a little parsley on the plate, a piece of steak, maybe some broccoli, some fish. You know, it's not.
0: Oh, boy.
1: You get a lot.
2: That's not on the menu at the Improv, though.
1: No, at the Improv, it's mostly nachos and fried chicken and that sort of thing.
2: Yeah. I like the nuggets.
1: Yeah.
2: I got that dipping sauce. You like that honey mustard? I like a honey mustard pretty good.
1: They got the buffalo, the honey mustard.
2: You can mix those if you want to.
1: They got a ranch. Ranch is pretty good.
2: Ranch would go with everything.
1: Yeah, it's chicken tendies, technically. They're not nuggets.
2: You should let them know if they didn't know already. It's today, you know, that's always something. It's National Buttermilk Biscuit Day. You think they can whoop up some buttermilk biscuits?
1: You know what? I bet they probably could, you know, if you paid them a little extra, maybe. I don't know.
0: It's also, if you want to get into that, It's also Online Romance Day.
1: Isn't
0: we recommend you don't. And it is National Dance Like a Chicken Day. Does that mean that you have to play the chicken dance song?
1: No, but you did leave out my favorite one. It's also Bond with Your Dog Day. Happy Bond with Your Dog Day. If you just got a puppy or rescued a dog from the shelter, this is for you.
5: May 14th is Bond with Your Dog Day. 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
6: 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Stop humping the sofa. 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Squirrel. What did you just eat?
5: And of course, National Bond with Your Dog Day. From the same people who brought you Leave Your Cat the Alone Day.
7: Sit, Boo Boo, sit. 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
20: Just before midnight on Saturday, February 19th, 2005, Danielle Imbeau and her friend Richard Patron left a crowded Philadelphia bar. The two 30-somethings planned to walk to Richard's truck and drive home, but they never made it.
21: It does not make sense. 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
20: Was it an accident, or were they murdered?
23: No one had a motive to kill them.
20: Those same questions frustrated law enforcement. The FBI called it murder for hire.
21: Who killed these two individuals and how did they get rid of them?
24: Both of them weren't the target. One of them was the target. The other one was wrong place, wrong time.
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21: 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But it also could be something your son did too.
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21: That drove the wedge between the families.
20: What happened to Danielle and Richard?
0: I think that whatever happened to my dad and Danielle was planned and orchestrated and thought out.
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22: And we have a new podcast, Call It What It Is. 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
22: And what does that look like? 1,000 pep talks, 1,000,000 I've got yous, some very urgent I'm coming overs. Because, I don't know, let's face it,

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1: If you're hearing this, you should be concerned about the Asian longhorned beetle, an invasive species that's destroying our trees. But you can help. 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
0: Look up, look down, look around. Look up, look down, look around. In the trees and on the ground, 'cause the ALB must be found.
1: Some signs of the ALB are dime-sized holes on tree trunks, a sawdust-like material called frass, and the beetle itself, with a long black body and white spots.
0: Look up, look down, look around. Look up, look down, look around. In the trees and on the ground, 'cause the ALB must be found.
1: Learn all the signs and how to report them at AsianLonghornedBeetle.com. That's AsianLonghornedBeetle.com.
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7: John Polk was my nemesis. I knew in order to live a rich and fulfilling life, one where I was equal under the law and could be happy and fulfilled, I needed to defeat the message that John Polk was peddling.
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0: He says it was a fantastic day with extremely productive talks. I'm Dave Anthony, Fox News, and that day is just about over for President Trump. It's 11 p.m. now in China, where he said in his toast at a state dinner,
1: "This region and the world is a special world with the two of us united and together."
0: And he invited China's leader to the White House for talks in September. Xi Jinping toasted to prosperity, saying they must not mess up their relationship.
2: "Achieving the great rejuvenation of the Chinese nation and making America great again can go hand in hand."
0: Trade was a big issue in the talks today, and Fox's Jackie Heinrich reports from Beijing.
3: Behind closed doors, they obviously tackled some thornier issues. Readout indicates that President Trump did not budge on the Taiwan issue, and China really had some thoughts about that. We knew that Xi was going to probably dangle that issue to try to extract something from the U.S. in exchange for cooperation on Iran.
0: And we're just getting this audio from President Trump in an interview he did after the Xi talks with Fox's Sean Hannity.
1: He did offer, he said, "If I can be of any help at all, I would like to be of help."
4: Because, he did say that.
1: Yeah, he did say that. And look, anybody that buys that much oil has obviously got some kind of a relationship with him.
0: Iran seized another cargo ship, still holding up traffic in the Strait of Hormuz as a U.S. blockade around Iran's ports prevents them from exporting oil to China. And at a Senate hearing a short time ago, the leader of U.S. Central Command, Admiral Brad Cooper, testified the U.S. bombing before the ceasefire seriously degraded Iran's military and missile production.
5: "With 90% of its defense industrial base destroyed, Iran won't be able to reconstitute those weapons for years."
0: The Democratic Senator Jack Reed tells Cooper,
6: "I am concerned the president does not have a credible strategy to win. Every member of this committee shares the goal of preventing Iran from having a nuclear weapon, but there is no purely military solution to this problem."
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8: The former cop accused of plotting a mass shooting at Jazz Fest has been denied bond. Christopher Gilliam will remain locked up until his trial on terrorizing charges. Newly released court papers describe him as exhibiting signs of mental instability. Mayor Moreno is not backing down from threats from the state AG. Liz Merle wants her removed for the way the city is handling the consolidation of the clerk of civil and criminal courts. Instead of giving one of the clerks the job, there's a special election set. The state Senate is today voting on a new congressional map that eliminates one of the state's two black majority districts. This was triggered by a Supreme Court ruling, which found that the former map was unconstitutional because it was based on race. And a missing 9-year-old girl has been found safe. The child's mother took her, violating a court order. When she was caught, the child was not there, and she refused to say where she was. Police later said they found the girl, and she's in good health. I'm Michael Board.
9: We are the NFHS. That stands for the National Federation of State High School Associations. But really, what we stand for, together with the WIAA, are the 174,000 high school sports and performing arts students in Washington. And so, we stand. 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To learn more about who we are and what we stand for, visit nfhs.org.
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0: strategy myself, but I'd love to hear your thoughts on that and this big rally that is happening on Saturday. All this and more coming up. If you ever noticed that when you were a kid, going to bed felt like punishment. Now, it's like, please punish me. Please send me to bed. Except, it is also punishment at the same time. The older you get, it's like, oh, you got to be kidding me. I can't sleep now. You're lying there, you're thinking, I got to get to sleep. 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
15: Hey, this is Jamie Loftus, and this is my new weekly show, 16th Minute of Fame, the podcast where every episode I take a closer look at an internet character of the day. Who were they? What made them so notorious? How did the internet, or sometimes the algorithm, choose them? And what does a person do when they're suddenly confronted with more attention than the human psyche can handle? Take The Dress, a story that went uber viral in early 2015 in spite of being, well, kind of a boring optical illusion. A mother of the bride in Scotland took a picture of a dress she was thinking about wearing to her daughter's wedding. But she saw the dress as blue with black lace, and her daughter saw it as white with gold lace. One BuzzFeed post later, every single person on the internet was talking about the dress. But to me, the dress is a story about the last couple of months when the internet was still sort of fun. It was shortly before the stories that spread across the internet stopped being driven by exploited millennials with useless arts degrees and started being decided by algorithms hell-bent on growing internet usership at all costs. And on a long enough timeline, the story of the dress is one entangled with abuse and media exploitation. Internet history is a tricky thing to be invested in. It feels like every time a bad with business billionaire buys up another platform, history starts being erased. With the team at Cool Zone Media, we're taking these characters' 16th minute of fame to see what their moment meant to them and what it says about us.
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0: In the Tony Bellhaven neighborhood of Greenwich, Connecticut. She was rich and beautiful and loved by all who knew her. For decades, despite intense media scrutiny, police failed to make an arrest. In 2000, 25 years after Martha's murder, her one-time neighbor, Michael Skakel, was arrested. He'd been 15, like her, at the time of the crime. He was also a cousin of the Kennedys.
1: A teenage neighbor and friend of Martha Moxley.
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0: The Kennedy connection is the reason that most people know about this case, or at least think they know about it. I watched the news. I read the articles. Of course Michael Skakel killed his next-door neighbor Martha Moxley. He beat her to death with a golf club. I knew it. And if you followed the case like I did, I bet you knew it too. My name is Andrew Goldman. I've been a journalist for 30 years. I got involved in this case in 2015. But here's the thing. Once this story got its hooks in me, it wouldn't let me go. 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

0: did a state visit back in September of 2015 under the Obama administration. But Trump wants his turn.
1: Yeah, I hope it happens, because if it happens, it means that probably we're more likely to have peace. I think there's probably a recognition that Taiwan is not going to get invaded while President Trump is in office, but that at some point in time, it may occur. And again, to your point, that's the, if you want to go to one thing to be concerned about, to me, by far, that is the number one thing to be concerned about in the country right now. If you were worried about the economy collapsing, if you're worried about what could happen in a larger global landscape, it would be that. We'll talk about it a little bit more when we come back. 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

0: 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And Amanda Knox joins Bobby Cass to talk about surviving prison and life nearly 20 years after being wrongfully accused.
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5: 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Marina Mabry led the Tempo with 26 points. Brittany Sykes had 18 points, 8 boards. 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

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Bragging on that podcast network, we were just talking about off the air. There's a lot of demand for deep dives from people who are very knowledgeable in specific subject areas.

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4: When 60 Minutes premiered in September 1968, there was nothing like it.
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6: Sometimes I get really overwhelmed when I think about, like, 10 years from now I'll be 30. 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Oh my God, what does my life look like?
4: Then there are the people you may not recognize by name, but who witnessed some of the most important events in modern history. 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Together, we'll hear how much our world has changed.
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0: NYPD, but he was killed instantly when an LED detonated near his unit. 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
1: Some signs of the ALB are dime-sized holes on tree trunks, a sawdust-like material called frass, and the beetle itself, with a long black body and white spots.
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1: Well, it's Mark Simone here for Sean Hannity. 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You see them.

0: Hey, it's Mark Simone here for Sean Hannity. We got a lot coming up in the next hour. Now, Sean is on the trip to China with President Trump and all those guys. He rode over on Air Force One and did a big exclusive interview with Marco Rubio. We'll play that in the next hour. You'll get to hear that. And then right after the summit was over, Sean Hannity, big exclusive interview with President Trump. You can watch it tonight. It's the whole hour. It's Hannity on the Fox News Channel. Tonight at 9, you'll see this great big interview with President Trump. And we'll play some of it for you tomorrow on the radio. And Sean will be back on Monday. Talk about jet lag. It's like, what is it? It's like a 13-hour time difference. That's some jet lag. So be listening on Monday to see if he's recovered yet.
1: Might be calling you, Mark. I don't know.
0: Uh-oh. I didn't think of that. Back after the news.
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9: Take in China. I'm Lisa Brady, Fox News. After a summit with President Xi, President Trump says the Chinese leader offered to help when it comes to Iran and denied sending weapons to Iran, telling Fox's Sean Hannity.
10: He said that strongly, but at the same time, he said, you know, they buy a lot of their oil there and they'd like to keep doing that. He'd like to see Hormuz Strait opened.
9: That interview airs at 9 Eastern tonight. A Chinese statement after the closed-door meeting called Taiwan the most important issue with the U.S., warning of possible conflict if it's not handled properly. Secretary of State Rubio says there would be global repercussions if China tried to take the self-governing island by force. A number of key U.S. business leaders attending the state banquet in Beijing earlier today, with the two presidents also discussing opening up China and economic cooperation. A man nearly executed multiple times in Oklahoma gets a green light to get out on bond.
7: An Oklahoma judge grants former death row prisoner Richard Glossop a $500,000 bond while awaiting retrial over a 1997 killing that brought him within hours of execution three separate times. The ruling could free the 63-year-old for the first time in nearly 30 years. Last year, the Supreme Court overturned his conviction amid longstanding innocence claims supported by Kim Kardashian and others and highlighted in the 2017 documentary Killing Richard Glossop.
9: Fox's Carmen Roberts. Prosecutors say Glossop's former boss was killed in a murder-for-hire scheme. If he's freed on bond, he will have restrictions, including an electronic monitor. A man accused of opening fire on a Massachusetts street pleads not guilty. Tyler Brown appearing in court from a hospital bed. Prosecutors say at least 70 rounds were fired in Cambridge Monday, wounding two people. He's facing multiple charges. The judge also hearing he has a long criminal history and mental health issues, ordering him to remain in custody for now. 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
11: A new congressional map is on its way to the full state Senate after a committee approved it on Wednesday. Louisiana has two majority black congressional districts, both represented by Democrats, but after the Supreme Court's ruling that Louisiana's race-based districts are unconstitutional, the committee advanced a Republican plan that keeps Congressman Troy Carter's New Orleans-based district, but redraws Congressman Cleo Fields's. Until the legislature can approve the new map, the congressional primaries, set to take place this Saturday, continue to be suspended. Louisiana Attorney General Liz Merle is now threatening New Orleans leaders with legal action after they installed an interim clerk of the city's civil and criminal courts and called a special election to fill the spot. Merle issued a warning to City Council, Mayor Moreno, Orleans Parish DA Jason Williams, and retired Judge Calvin Johnson that the council's installation of Johnson as interim clerk and setting the special election could violate the state's laws. I'm Joe Moreno.
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6: Here's something pretty disturbing I discovered while researching this podcast. This is what it actually says on the Los Angeles Police Department website. The site states that the Adult Missing Persons Unit investigates 3,200 cases a month, and 70% of those missing people are found or returned voluntarily within 2 or 3 days. It goes on to explain, and I quote here, "Since being a missing person is not a crime, police are given a very limited role while conducting these types of investigations." At the bottom of the webpage, it gets more disturbing. There's a section titled, "What if they never returned?" And here's the official police advice. In such situations, you may want to enlist the services of a private investigator to assist in your search. If you can't afford a PI, the police elaborate, quote, "Another option would be to contact the Salvation Army, which has a missing persons locator program." There is not a single sentence on the LAPD website that would lead a loved one of a missing person to have any faith that the police would properly investigate it. What the LAPD is basically saying is, if someone you love goes missing, don't overreact. They'll probably turn up unless they don't, in which case you should get someone besides the police to look into it. All this is my way of saying

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5: Are you about to mow the lawn? It's blazing hot out here. Smokey Bear says,
6: avoid using power equipment when it's windy or dry. It's all on SmokeyBear.com because only you can prevent wildfires.
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10: 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Next week on Netflix, Tuesday, the debut of the stand-up special Wanda Sykes' Legacy. Next Wednesday on Netflix, the premiere of the music documentary Kylie on the life and career of Kylie Minogue. Next Thursday, the start of the Netflix sci-fi dramedy The Burrows, starring Alfred Molina, Alfre Woodard, Bill Pullman, Gina Davis, and more. Next Friday on Netflix, the start of the adult animation series Mating Season from the makers of Big Mouth and the comedy film Ladies First, starring Sacha Baron Cohen and Rosamund Pike. Next Sunday, season 2 of the Netflix comedy Bad Thoughts, starring Tom Segura, and live at 2:50 p.m. Eastern, the F1 Canadian Grand Prix. Next Monday on Acorn TV, the debut of the mystery comedy You're Killing Me, starring Brooke Shields. Next Tuesday on Hulu, the documentary film The Nightmare Upstairs, What Happened to Ty and Bryn. Next Thursday on Paramount Plus, the fourth season premiere of SkyMed. 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Next Wednesday on Apple TV, the launch of the new crime dramedy Maximum Pleasure Guaranteed, starring Tatiana Maslany. Next Wednesday on Amazon Prime Video, the debut of the one-off film Tom Clancy's Jack Ryan Ghost War, starring John Krasinski. 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

0: Michael. Just checking in with the Czar. Of course, I'm not in Mar-a-Lago, home of the biggest, beautiful golf courses and pools you will ever see. Instead, I'm in China. As you well know, Michael, they have a big, beautiful wall here. Big, beautiful wall. This would be perfect for the Canadian border. It would be like Game of Thrones. Now, I know you're the Czar of Talk, Michael, and you know they love the history of the old dynasties here, so we could call the King of Ding the King of Ming. He could man the wall all by himself. Ramon's lost a lot of weight. He looks great. He could take the stairs. Well, anyway, I have to run. I'm touring a plastic toy plant today. You know they love their plastic toy crap here, Michael. Talk to you later.
1: So then the question becomes, how do we deal with widespread fraud? We understand that when, in some cases, you've got, you just take Mogadishu, Minneapolis, for example, you've got the vast majority of your daycare centers, hospice centers. This is going on in California. It's going on in Minnesota. It's happening everywhere. And by the way, it's not